This is Radio Nepal. I'm Manjil Ghimire with 8 a.m. news. The headlines first. Lower House passes bill to revive provisions of some Nepal acts. Cabinet decides to table federal civil service bill. Rain-triggered disasters claim 35 lives across country, causes widespread damage to roads and bridges. Nepali Congress 15th National Convention rescheduled for October 4th, and developing nations in UN General Assembly seek greater role in AI governance. Now the news in detail. The House of Representatives unanimously passed the bill to revive provisions of some Nepal Acts 2083. Lawmakers passed the bill after discussing its principles. Lawmakers can now register amendments and the bill will be sent to the concerned committee for clause-wise discussion. Minister for Law, Justice and Parliamentary Affairs, Sobhita Gautam, on behalf of Prime Minister Balendra Shah, presented the proposal seeking consideration of the bill. Meanwhile, the National Defence University Bill 2083 has been tabled in the House. Minister Gautam presented the bill on behalf of Prime Minister and Defence Minister Balendra Shah. The bill seeks to establish a specialised university for higher education, training and research in national security, defence, international relations and strategic affairs. Likewise, the Education, Health and Information Technology Committee Chairperson, Ojaswi Sherson, presented the committee report on the Forensic Laboratory Establishment and Operation Bill 2083, which originated in the National Assembly. Similarly, Infrastructure Development Minister Sunil Lamsal presented the Diploma Engineering Council Bill 2083. Meanwhile, during the 0 hour of the House session, lawmakers drew the government's attention to the need for urgent reconstruction of infrastructure damaged by monsoon-related disasters and called for vulnerable settlements to be relocated to safer areas. Lawmakers also called for strengthening the National Disaster Risk Reduction and Management Authority and addressing infrastructure and public service problems in several districts, and also called for stronger government action to control excessive price increases in the market. Some lawmakers also asked the government to brief Parliament on Prime Minister Shah's participation in the 81st session of the United Nations General Assembly, his address to the session, and the outcomes of his participation. Meanwhile, the lower house is scheduled to meet today at 1 p.m. at Singhadarbar. According to the proposed agenda, Law Minister Sobhita Gautam will present proposals to send the mediation-related Second Amendment Bill, Nepal Law Commission First Amendment Bill and Free Legal Aid Bill 2083 to the concerned committees for clause-wise discussion. Agriculture, Forest and Environment Minister Geeta Chaudhary will present a similar proposal on the Infectious Animal Diseases Control Bill 2083, while Science, Technology and Innovation Minister Mahabir Pun will seek passage of the National Forensic Science Laboratory Establishment and Operation Bill 2083. In the meantime, the government has decided to table the bill to amend and integrate laws related to the federal civil service in the federal parliament. Government spokesperson and education and sports minister Susmit Pokhrel shared the decision at a press conference following the cabinet meeting held at Singhadarbar yesterday. The cabinet also approved the submission of bills to amend the Slaughterhouse and Meat Inspection Act 2055 and the Act relating to rights of persons with disabilities 2074. Likewise, the government has decided to accept $20.7 million in grant assistance from the United States for health service reforms. The cabinet also approved the use of national forest areas for various security, road and hydropower projects, including armed police force facilities, a section of the East-West Highway and two hydropower projects. Meanwhile, the government has clarified that former Chief Justice Solendra Samchar Rana was not arrested or taken into custody. Government spokesperson Pokhrel said former Chief Justice Rana was moved to a safer location after receiving a security threat. Likewise, in a separate issue, Education and Sports Minister Pokhrel stressed the need for sustained and long-term investment in sports from the grassroots level to improve Nepal's performance in major international competitions.
At least 35 people lost their lives in floods, landslides, and other disasters triggered by continuous rainfall across the country since September 24th. According to the Central Police Newsroom, the deaths include 12 in Baglum, 7 in Magdi, 5 in Palpa, and 4 in Monang districts. One person has died in each of Dhanusa, Makwanpur, Dhading, Kapri Palansuk, Rolpa, Dolpa, and Rukum West districts. Another 15 people have been injured and are receiving treatment at local health facilities. Meanwhile, continuous rainfall has damaged roads and bridges in Palpa, disrupting transport at several locations. Landslides have affected highways and rural roads, while floods in the Kali Gandaki River have damaged concrete and suspension bridges. A landslide has also disrupted traffic along the Siddhartha Highway. The Kali Gandaki corridor has remained blocked for 6 days due to landslides in Kali Gandaki Rural Municipality 2 of Palpa. Meanwhile, traffic on the BP Highway, which had been blocked for 4 days, has resumed. The Division Road Office Bhaktapur says temporary diversions have been built and landslide debris cleared at several locations. Indian Ambassador to Nepal Navin Srivastava has prayed separate farewell calls on President Ramchandra Paudal, Vice President Ramsahai Prasad Yadav and Prime Minister Balendra Shah as he completes his tenure in Nepal. During his meetings, the two sides discussed various aspects of Nepal-India bilateral relations as well as matters of mutual interest and concern. Ambassador Srivastava also said he had made every effort during his tenure to further strengthen Nepal-India relations and that he would cherish his memories of Nepal and its people. Minister for Foreign Affairs Sisir Khanal has called for stronger action against racism, discrimination and exclusion, saying such problems limit human potential. Addressing a high-level UN General Assembly meeting in New York marking 25 years of Durban Declaration and Program of Action, Minister Khanal urged countries to turn the commitments made in Durban into concrete action. He added that principles of the Durban Declaration are reflected in Nepal's constitutional commitment to equality, non-discrimination and proportional inclusion. Meanwhile, Foreign Affairs Minister Khanal held a bilateral meeting with his Sri Lankan counterpart Vijitha Herath on sidelines of UN General Assembly. The two ministers discussed ways to strengthen Nepal-Sri Lanka relations and cooperation in areas including trade, tourism, education, culture and people-to-people relations and stressed the need to hold meetings of existing bilateral mechanisms and further expand cooperation in areas of mutual interest. Minister for Information and Communication Dr. Bikram Timilsina has directed Nepal Telecom to swiftly restore services disrupted by floods and landslides. Nepal Telecom says 1,132 telephone towers were affected by power disruptions between September 24 and 27. Of them, 1,002 have been reactivated, while 130 remain out of operation. Technical teams have been deployed to restore the remaining services. Meanwhile, Minister Dr. Timilsina has cancelled his scheduled visit to Seoul, South Korea for the Global ICT Leadership Forum, citing the need to prioritize disaster response, rehabilitation and restoration of communication services. The 15th National Convention of the main opposition party, Nepali Congress, has been postponed by 2 days and will now begin in Kathmandu on October 4th. According to Acting Chief Secretary of the Nepali Congress Party Office, Krishna Prasad Dulal, the convention was earlier scheduled for October 2nd to 4th. The party said the convention was postponed as heavy rainfall in different parts of the country delayed the party's regional conventions in provincial assembly and house constituencies. The inaugural session of the convention will be held at the Open Theatre in Tudikhel at 2 p.m. on October 4th. This news comes to you from Radio Nepal. Now on to an international news update. Developing nations are calling for a greater role in shaping global rules on artificial intelligence, AI. At the United Nations General Assembly in New York, leaders from Africa, Asia and Latin America warned that AI could deepen global inequality if its development and regulation remain
remain concentrated in wealthy countries. They called for developing countries to have a stronger voice in setting AI standards and managing its risk. Meanwhile, US President Donald Trump and MISA technology executives have agreed on voluntary AI safety measures. The companies have placed stronger internal controls, independent audits, and safeguard against AI systems assessing computer systems in unintended ways. The agreement comes amid growing concerns over AI safety and calls for stronger international oversight. Now, the weather forecast for the country for today. Under the influence of monsoon winds and the partial influence of westerly winds, the Meteorological Forecasting Division has forecast partly cloudy conditions throughout the country today. Light rain or snowfall is likely at a few places in Himalayan and hilly areas of Kosi and Bagmati provinces and at one or two places in the Himalayan and hilly areas of Gandaki, Lumbini, Karnali and Sudarpashchim provinces today. Furthermore, the division has said the monsoon trough is currently located around its normal position. Temperatures in Kathmandu Valley are likely to range from 17 to 19 degrees Celsius with daytime highs between 28 and 30 degrees Celsius today. That wraps up our news bulletin for this hour. But before we go, here is a quick recap of the headlines. Lower House passes bill to revive provisions of some Nepal acts. Cabinet decides to table federal civil service bill. Rain-triggered disasters claim 35 lives across country, causes widespread damage to roads and bridges. Nepali Congress 15th National Convention rescheduled for October 4th, and developing nations in UN General Assembly seek greater role in AI governance. That's all for this hour. Our next English bulletin will be at 2 p.m. You can also tune in to our on-air broadcast, and for detailed news, visit us online at radionepalonline.com or download our mobile app to listen to our bulletins anytime, anywhere. Stay tuned. Have a good day.

This is Radio Nepal. I'm Arjun Sapkota with the news. The headlines first. Foreign Affairs Minister Cecil Khanal returns home after participating in the UN General Assembly. Says Nepal has strongly raised climate justice and water crisis flood issues at the assembly. Government seeks alternative power supply after water crisis flood damages several hydropower projects. And US President Trump plans 32-day campaign tour ahead of midterm elections. Now the news in detail. Minister for Foreign Affairs Cecil Khanal has returned home after participating in the 81st session of the United Nations General Assembly in New York of the USA. Foreign Affairs Minister Khanal returned to Kathmandu this morning after attending the General Assembly and various high-level programs and bilateral meetings held on the sidelines of the session. Speaking to media persons at Tribhuvan International Airport after returning home, Foreign Affairs Minister Khanal said Nepal has strongly raised issues including climate justice and the impact of the Bhutukushi floods at the General Assembly. He added that Nepal's diplomatic image had been strengthened through Prime Minister Balendra Shah's address and Nepal's participation in bilateral and multilateral meetings. The Foreign Affairs Minister stated that more than 33 bilateral meetings were held during the visit, helping further strengthen Nepal's diplomatic relations. Likewise, Finance Minister Dr. Swarnim Wagle has returned home after participating in the annual meeting of the Asian Infrastructure Investment Bank, AIIB, in Doha, Qatar. The Finance Minister's Secretariat said the meeting was fruitful in expanding AIIB investment in Nepal's infrastructure development, promoting technology transfer and strengthening cooperation among member countries. Finance Minister Wagle was elected Vice Chair of the AIIB Board of Governors for 2026 to 2027. Nepal was elected to the position from among the regional member countries. Speaking at a Governors Business Roundtable, Finance Minister Wagle called for increased investment in infrastructure and manufacturing sectors, including roads, electricity, communication and information technology. He also held discussions with the AIIB President and Finance Ministers of Qatar, India, Bangladesh, Armenia and Georgia on bilateral interest, economic cooperation, investment expansion and support for Nepal's post-disaster reconstruction. The government has started work on an alternative power supply system after 430 megawatts of electricity was disconnected from the national grid due to damage caused by the Bhutukushi flood at several hydropower projects. The Energy Ministry has begun preparations for alternative power management after electricity supply through the Trisuli corridor to Balaju and Chapali in Kathmandu was disrupted. Following the disruption, the Balaju and Chapali transmission lines have come under increased pressure. Energy Ministry spokesperson Mohan Kumar Sakya said preparations were underway to develop an alternative supply system, while the Nepal Electricity Authority has started work by forming a task force. Sakya said the authority has moved ahead with plans to construct additional underground grids to ensure an alternative power supply during the coming winter. Foreign tourists visiting the Annapurna Circuit have been stranded in Manang following incessant rainfall, floods and heavy snowfall. According to the Annapurna Conservation Area Project, some tourists in Lower Manang have been affected by floods, while heavy snowfall in Upper Manang has disrupted the journey towards Thorangla Pass. Annapurna Conservation Area Project Manang Chief Dhak Bahadur Bujel said around 226 foreign tourists had been registered in Upper Manang, while more than 150 tourists attempting to cross Thorangla Pass had returned due to heavy snowfall. He said all tourists currently in Manang are safe. Tourists who fell ill or whose visas expired have been evacuated by helicopter. Floods and river erosion have damaged roads at several places, disrupting transportation. Alternative tracks are being constructed, although transporting heavy equipment to the affected areas remains a challenge.
Meanwhile, traffic has been halted after a pillar of the suspension bridge connecting Dodara-Chandni across the Mahakali River broke this morning, according to Deputy Superintendent of Police Tek Bahadur Raut of the District Police Office Kanchanpur. The pillar on the opposite side of the bridge broke due to the strong flow of water. Following the damage, around 5 to 6 meters of the bridge has been lifted, disrupting traffic. Police have stopped traffic on the bridge and deployed a team for security. DSP Raut said the damaged section of the bridge needs to be repaired before traffic can resume. A meeting of the House of Representatives is underway at Simhadarbar. The meeting is discussing several bills, including the Reconciliation Second Amendment Bill, Nepal Law Commission First Amendment Bill, and the Free Legal Aid Bill. Minister for Law, Justice and Parliament Affairs Sobhita Gautam is presenting proposals to send the bills to the relevant committees for clause-wise discussion. Similarly, Minister for Agriculture, Forest and Environment Geeta Chowdhury is presenting a proposal to send the Infectious Animal Disease Control Bill to the concerned committee for clause-wise discussion. Likewise, Minister for Science, Technology and Innovation Mahabir Poon is also presenting a proposal seeking passage of the National Forensic Science Laboratory Establishment and Operation Bill. 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Now to some international news update. U.S. President Donald Trump has announced plans to spend 32 days traveling and campaigning ahead of the November midterm elections. The elections will determine which party controls the U.S. Congress. Trump said his campaign tour would include visits to states such as Texas and Ohio, where closely contested races are underway. He has expressed optimism about the Republicans' prospects and denied reports that Republican candidates are trying to distance themselves from his administration ahead of the elections. The midterm elections are being closely watched as they could affect the ability of Trump's administration to advance its legislative agenda over the next 2 years. Meanwhile, recent opinion polls indicate that Trump's approval ratings have declined amid voters' concerns over the rising cost of living and other economic issues. Iraq is observing a 4-day public holiday to mark the completion of the withdrawal of U.S. forces from the country. According to Al Jazeera, the Iraqi cabinet has declared holidays from today to the 3rd of October as sovereignty days following the end of the U.S.-led coalition's military mission in Iraq. The withdrawal marks the end of the U.S. military presence in Iraq that began with the 2003 invasion. The remaining U.S. troops had mainly been serving in advisory roles as part of the international coalition against the Islamic State group. Iraqi Prime Minister Ali al-Jaidi had said the end of the coalition mission will open a new phase in Iraq's relations with its international partners, shifting the focus from military cooperation to economic and development cooperation. The Iraqi government has also set a June 2027 target for bringing weapons under state control, including those held by armed groups. Now the general weather forecast for the country today. The Meteorological Forecasting Division has forecast generally cloudy conditions in the Himalayan and hilly regions of Koshi and Bagmati provinces and the hilly regions of Gandaki, Karnali and Sudarpassim provinces. Partly cloudy conditions will prevail in the Himalayan regions of Karnali and Sudarpassim provinces and in the Tarai regions of the country. Light rain or snowfall is likely at a few places in the Himalayan and hilly regions of the country. With this, we have almost come to the end of this news bulletin. But before wrapping it up, let's have a reminder of the headlines once more. Foreign Affairs Minister Sushil Kunal returns home after participating in the UN General Assembly. Says Nepal has strongly raised climate justice and water courtesy flood issues at the assembly. Government seeks alternative power supply after water courtesy flood damages several hydropower projects.
And US President Trump plans 32-day campaign tour ahead of midterm elections. Well, that's the end of this news bulletin from Radio Nepal for this hour. Please also visit our website www.radionepalonline.com for more news and online programs. Our next news in English is at 8 in the evening. Stay tuned and have a good day.